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0: 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Oh, it just gets me. I've seen it twice now. So good. You know, he loves the steel guitar, another one of my favorite things.
1: 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I'm sure I could figure it out because of my, I know my musical ability. I'm sure I could, but it's like trying to do trigonometry, and I don't want to do trigonometry. I'd just rather play my six strings. But I learned how to play drums first, and then came the bass guitar, and then the guitar. But man, there's nothing like a steel guitar, and when used the right way, I think a steel guitar is just like the most beautiful sound in the world.
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Thank you so much, as always, for being a part of Country Nights Live. A big thanks to our producer, Justin Reimer. Don't forget, we've got Luke Bryan on the show coming up this next Friday. He's got new music coming out. Can't wait to chat with him about it. Here's Charles Wesley Godwin and Luke Holmes, Better That Way. Oh,

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Today is National Pepperoni Pizza Day, and I believe there's a fine line between just enough pepperoni and too much pepperoni. Like, I need to see some cheese through the slices. You know what I mean? Like a little peep, a little reveal, some mozzarella. I don't need the whole thing to be hiding the cheese.

My name's Justin. This is the Overnight Ride. 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

We started with this one that went number one. Then the next 22 sent to country radio also went number one. 23 in a row, consecutive number ones to start a career. It's Luke Combs, Hurricane, on the Overnight Ride.

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15: A better life with Dr. Sanjay Gupta.
16: 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But safer doesn't mean safe. New study out of Australia suggests nicotine e-cigarettes may raise the risk of certain cancers. That vapor isn't just harmless water. It contains chemicals that could damage your cells, even your DNA. I know a lot of people look to vaping to quit cigarettes, but here's the catch. E-cigarettes aren't actually approved to help you quit, and a lot of people end up trading one nicotine habit for another. Now, if you want to kick the habit, reach for things that are proven to work. Nicotine patches, gum, lozenges. If you're still having trouble, talk to your doctor about some prescription medications that might increase your odds of success. Nicotine is one of the most addictive drugs out there. no matter what form it might come in. I'm Dr. Sanjay Gupta, helping you live a better life.
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was thinking about this song this afternoon, and a real gratefulness come into my spirit. I was fortunate enough to be born in a pastor's home. So all of my life has been serving Christ, going to church. When I was a little fella, a lot of times I didn't want to, of course. But now, as I look back on my life, I wouldn't take anything. I wouldn't take anything for the journey that I've got to be on. There's a place you can go. There's a place you can go tonight. And if you're not there, we invite you. Get to know Him in a personal way. This is not about just coming to church, hearing a wonderful sermon from our pastor, hearing the Word of God. It's not just about that. It's about a daily walk. I wouldn't take nothing.

0: There is none like you. You know, sometimes the Lord is in the wind, and sometimes he's in the fire, and sometimes he's in a still, small voice. The presence of God is in this house tonight, and you don't want to miss him. Because regardless of what you walked in through those doors with, you can leave differently. The trio sang a song, "I wouldn't take nothing from a journey now. I got to make it to heaven somehow." You need to stop right there. There ain't but one way to make it to heaven. Jesus said, "I am the way, the truth, and the life. No man comes to the Father but by me." Christian, sinner, saint, heathen, you need to understand this, that God so loved the world that he gave the very best he had, his only begotten Son, that whosoever believeth in him doesn't have to die and go to a place called hell, but they can go to a place that transcends our imagination as to how good it is, and not just for the beauty of it or the splendor of it, but because of Jesus. You'll be in his presence, and there'll be no sickness, no disease, no pain, no suffering, no loss, no separation anymore. We as Christians, we need to ask ourselves more often than we do, why do we come to church? Why are we here? Is it to be socially accepted and to be thought well of by people, or to feel good about ourselves for coming or putting something in the offering? Why do we come, and why should we come? There's a difference. We come for many reasons. I've heard some people over the years say, "Well, it's a pretty good place for perspectives for my business." I heard a cowboy one night standing right over here at these doors, look around, saw some of the good-looking women. He says, "Man, this is kind of like shooting over a baited field. All these pretty girls in here." But why should we come to church? We should come to collectively and cooperatively worship, have an adoration for the majesty and the holiness, for the essence of who he is, not what he can do, but for who he is. For great is the Lord and greatly to be praised. Sometimes that involves sacrifices of praise because we don't feel like it, because we're going through some things. We're having to endure some stuff. We're having to step up and fulfill what he's called us as Christians to be and do, and that's a soldier that fights a good fight of faith. We all like the mountaintop, but we can't stay there, can we, Brother Marvin? You got to get in the valley, and you got to get in the trenches, and you got to get in the fight so that your faith can be stretched and grown, because it's the trying or the testing of our faith that's doing something in you. It's not to punish you. It's to enlarge you, to strengthen you. And I validate that because you remember when Jesus had been baptized, go right into the very next chapter, the first verse says, "Then was Jesus led by the Spirit into the wilderness to be tested," to be tempted. The purpose of him going there was to be tried. to be proven. Obviously, we know that he was faithful in every trick the devil tried to pull. Jesus quoted the word to him and came out of the wilderness experience. See, it wasn't for punishment. It was for refining. It was for perfecting. And we need to recognize the fact that the reason why Jesus came, that before the foundations of the world were made, Jesus looked ahead in the corridors of time, and he knew that even though he had placed man in a perfect environment and given him dominion over everything, every creeping thing, crawling thing, flying thing, giving him dominion over everything. So there's only one thing you can't do. Don't eat of the fruit of that tree. For in the day that you do, you shall surely die and not live. Eve 8. Adam 8. And they not only didn't die a physical death, but they died a spiritual death. And since that time, we have been conceived in sin, we were born in sin, we've all sinned, and we've all come short of the glory of God. There's none of us that's righteous in and of ourselves. We have to remember that Jesus came, Scripture says, for this purpose was the Son of God manifest to destroy the works of the evil one. Who's that? The devil. What are the works of the devil? Sickness, pain, suffering, disease, trials, ultimately eternal death and separation from God in a place called hell. Hell is a literal place. It's not just a slang word or a word we use in a joke or when we hit our thumb with a hammer. It's a literal place that was not created for man. It was created for the devil and the fallen angels. But if you want to go there, you can. It's your choice. See, Jesus sitting on a hillside overlooking Jerusalem, and he said, O Jerusalem, O Jerusalem, how often would I have gathered you together as a hen doth her brood? In other words, I want to gather you together because I love you. And he says, but you would not. Germany, America, Cuba, Latin America, Soviet Union, I would have gathered you together because, you see, here's his word. Don't miss this. I would that none perish, but that all pass from death unto life. You see, this loving God that you've heard about doesn't send you to hell. You send yourself by rejecting the lifeline that he's constantly throwing to you to try to get you into the ark of safety that comes only by the shed blood of Jesus Christ. We're saying, what can wash away my sins? Nothing but the blood of Jesus. I've come to seek and to save that which is lost. That's why he came. So we as Christians, we should come to church to worship and pay homage that's worthy of a king because he is King of Kings. We should come to church to sing praises unto him because he's worthy of our praise. And by the way, when we praise him, he inhabits those praises. We should come and assemble ourselves together to draw strength from one another, to encourage one another, because we should all get to know one another and love one another, because his word says, by this shall all men know that you are my disciples in that you have love one for another. So why do we come to church? These are just some of the reasons, by the way, that we should come. But we should come, hopefully, that maybe a pastor or a Sunday school teacher or a whoever, Bible teacher, would be instructing us and equipping us and preparing us to go forth out into a dark world to let our light shine before men, that they may see our good works and our Father in heaven may be glorified. But here's an often overlooked reason. Because as the body of Christ, as the lambs, as the sheep of the flock of the fold of the Lord, the word says that sheep beget sheep, which means that we are to be a witness to those around us that are lost, confused, having feelings of futility and hopelessness, and they're being told they'll never amount to anything. There's no way out of the trap that they're in, the bondage that they're possessing, the addictions that they have. They're being told a bunch of lies, because I want you to know this, the Word of God is clear when it says that nothing is impossible to them that believe in the Lord. If you can believe Jesus to save you, redeem you, purchase you from the depths of hell, why can't you believe and trust Him to deliver you from those addictions? Why do you think that He doesn't care about those things? Because I want you to know His Word says just the opposite. It says, cast your cares upon the Lord, for He cares for you. You don't have to carry that cross that you're carrying, that heavy weight that you're carrying. In fact, you can't carry it, but you don't have to do it alone. I want you to understand, we have a loving God that we can come to and lay it upon, and He'll give us peace that surpasses understanding. He'll give us purpose. He'll give us power. He'll give us a refreshing in our spirit, our hearts, our minds, and our soul, to where we can enjoy life and not be tormented mentally and emotionally by the tormentor. I want to challenge this body tonight. I want to challenge those over the airwaves, those watching on YouTube. I want to charge those that hear this message to have an ear to hear. Your willingness, your desire, your wanting to hear what the Holy Spirit has everything to do with whether you hear or not. Because God is calling this body and others to be a witness. See, they were empowered in the upper room on the day of Pentecost with the Holy Spirit. Remember, Jesus told the disciples, go to Jerusalem, go to the upper room and tarry there. Don't you try to do one thing until you be endued with power from on high. And immediately thereafter, He gave them the charge to be a witness, beginning right where you are in Jerusalem and Judea and Samaria and unto othermost parts. You see, the primary purpose of being empowered by the Holy Spirit in our lives is to be a witness. I'll give you a classic case. How many of you remember Peter? Let me ask that again. Some of you lying. How many of you remember Peter? Probably nobody had better intentions than Peter, but probably none of the disciples messed up more than him. And you remember the night that Jesus was betrayed, Jesus told Peter, Satan has desired to have you that he may sift you as wheat. But I have prayed for you that your faith fail not. Don't miss that word, your faith fail not. He didn't say, I've prayed that you don't fail. Because we know that later on in that night, of course, let me back up, Peter told him, hey, I'll go to prison with you. I'll even die for you. Jesus said, you don't know what you're talking about, Pete. Before the rooster crows in the morning, you're going to three times deny that you know me. Ain't no way. Well, we saw it. He denied three times. And after that third time, he heard that Not a word was spoken. Jesus looked into the eyes of Peter. Peter went out and he wept bitterly. Signs of repentance. 50 days later, he's empowered with the Holy Spirit in the upper room, and then this same Jesus stands in front of that Sanhedrin court that had successfully plotted and carried out the crucifixion of Jesus, and he preached Jesus unto them. He says, this Jesus who you crucified and who you hung on a tree, it's by faith in this name that this man stands here before you whole tonight, knowing they had the power to put him to death. The difference in him denying Christ in the face of a little girl and now standing before a Sanhedrin court proclaiming Jesus was the Holy Spirit had empowered him. And see, the Lord has empowered us to be witnesses unto him in Greenwood and Wascom and Carthage and Shreveport and Redwood, Mississippi, wherever. He's empowered us. Mark chapter 2. And again, he entered Capernaum, and after some days it was heard that he was in the house. Immediately many gathered together so that there was no longer room to receive them, not even near the door. And he, Jesus, preached the word to them. Then they came to him bringing a paralytic who was carried by four men. And when they could not come near him because of the crowd, they uncovered the roof where he was. So when they had broken through, they let down the bed on which the paralytic was lying. And when Jesus saw their faith, he said to the paralytic, son, your sins are forgiven. And some of the scribes were sitting there and reasoning in their hearts, why does this man speak blasphemies like this? Who can forgive sins but God alone? But immediately, when Jesus perceived in his spirit that they reasoned thus within themselves, he said unto them, why do you reason about these things in your hearts? Which is easier to say to the paralytic, your sins are forgiven, or to say, arise, take up your bed and walk? But that you may know that the Son of Man has power on earth to forgive sins, he said to the paralytic, I say to you, arise, take up your bed and go to your house. Immediately he arose, took up the bed and went out in the presence of them all, and so that all were amazed and glorified God, saying, we never saw anything like this. I'd like us to take this story and see some things that we can learn from it to be effective witnesses. The first thing I'd like to call your attention to is in verse 3, they came to him bringing a paralytic who was carried by four men. These men had a heart for the needy. They cared about those less fortunate. Unfortunately, we've become so entangled with the cares of life and the society and the day and age in which we live, we've almost become oblivious to those that are needy, lost, on their way to hell, hopeless, and no one to give them any hope. The church, not the true church, but the church structurally is failing. I've given these statistics before and I'll reiterate them again. 78% of all churches, of all denominations, are declining in attendance. Of the remaining 22%, 19% are maintaining their numbers based on people coming from other churches. Do the math. That leaves 3% of all churches, of all denominations, that are growing the way churches are intended to grow, and that's by way of conversions of the lost. Why is that? Not because the Lord's arm is short. not because God doesn't care, but it's because sheep aren't birthing sheep. It's because we have become insensitive to those that are around us, and we've become so self-consumed with what I like, how I like it, when I like it, the way I want it. Sometimes even knowing what God is speaking to us to do, and we turn a deaf ear unto what the Spirit of God would speak to us to do what we want to do because it's what we want to do. We've become a church that our lips praise Him, but our hearts far from Him. I heard it said one time that the church is bleeding out. We've had our legs amputated. We've quit going into the highways and the byways and compelling people to come to Christ. We've had our arms amputated, for we've stopped reaching out to the lonely, the lost, and the hurting. Our eyes have been gouged out as a church, and we're failing to look into the fields that are white unto harvest. And not say 4 months and then the harvest, for the fields are white unto harvest now. That shouldn't be. Perhaps part of the problem is hurting people find more empathy, more passion, more grace at the local beer joint than they do in the houses of worship. They feel so judged. They feel, I don't have the right kind of clothes. I don't have this. I don't have that. I don't. Listen, I want you to understand. For years, the song has been sung, just as I am, I come. You see, Jesus looks past where we're at and sees what we can become. But the church world, we've ceased to do that. Secondly, after having a heart for Jesus, in verse 4, we see that they did what they could to help. Because in verse 4, they not only carried this man on the cot, but they go up on the roof of the building and they break through. And they lower this paralytic's bed down in front of Jesus. Sometimes to be an effective witness for the Lord, it's not convenient. Sometimes it requires effort on our part. Sometimes we have to go out of our way. Sometimes it's hard. That was work breaking through that roof. So why did they do it? I'm glad you asked. In verse 5, they were working in faith. So when Jesus saw their faith. You see, this is another area we have ceased to be effective witnesses. Those four guys were convinced, if I can just get him to Jesus, Jesus can do what needs to be done. Are we convinced? Do we think Jesus has gotten old, weak, feeble, and senile, that he's this mystical existence that's out there that's unattainable? Or are we convinced that he's the same yesterday, today, and forever? He's still a miracle worker. He's still a wave walker. He's still a blind eye opener. He's still a lame lion tamer. He still multiplies the loaves and the fishes. He still calls the demons out of the demon-possessed. He still cleanses the sinner. He's still able to do exceedingly, abundantly, above all that we can ask or even think. Because his word says, I'm the same yesterday, today, and forever. I change not. So what has changed? We, the church. Fourthly, in verse 11 and 12, well, let me back up a little bit. There in the bottom of verse 5, he said to the paralytic, son, your sins are forgiven you. Well, the religious folk, the scribes and the Pharisees, I sometimes call them the scabs and parasites. Religious people can be that way. Not relational people. People that are in a relationship with Jesus, they're not that way. But stiff-necked, hard religious people, they're self-righteous. They're thinking, who can forgive sins but God? And Jesus, who knows everything, knew their thoughts. And he says, why reason ye this in your hearts? Is it easier to say, your sins are forgiven, and walk away? But to show you that I have power to forgive sins, watch this. Rise, take up your bed, and go home. And immediately, he got up, took whatever he was on, and boogied on down the road. I'm not trying to be funny. I'm trying to tell you that that same Jesus, not another, that same Jesus is still able. You see, the real miracle in that story wasn't that he got up and walked. The real miracle is that his sins were forgiven. Those men saw limbs that needed to be fixed. Jesus saw sins that needed to be cleansed. Unforgiven sins are more detrimental than unhealed limbs. There's an urgency in the hour. Come on up, Nate. There's an urgency in the hour that if you're coming on Tuesday nights to the Bible study, you're learning how near the end time we are drawing, how near the end of us going up. And we better be winning the lost at any cost. We have short time to work, and we better be busy about our Father's business. Would you bow your heads? If you're here tonight and you'd say, Dennis, I'm not being the witness that I should, either by the way that I live or just not being verbal and trying to encourage people because I'm so consumed with my own life. But tonight I want to become resensitized to that, and I want to make a commitment to God that I will be his hand extended. Could I see your hand? I want to pray for you. Yes, several hands going up. Thank you. You can put them down. Perhaps you're here tonight and you say, Dennis, I'm lost. I don't know this Jesus you're talking about. I've heard about him. But tonight I want to be like blind Bartimaeus. I want to cry out to him and say, Jesus, forgive me. Anybody here, that's you? Could I see your hand? Anyone, anywhere? Yes, sir. Yes, ma'am. Thank you. Thank you, ma'am. Anyone else? Quickly, slip it up. Slip it right back down. I'm not asking you to join this church. I'm asking you to join the kingdom of God so that heaven will be your home. Anyone else? Very quickly before I move on. This is your moment. This is your time. Holy Spirit compelling you and tugging on the doors of your heart. Anyone else? Very quickly before I move on. You say, Dennis, that's me. Thank you, ma'am. Look up here at me for just a moment. The plan of God for redemption from your sins is very simple. Sometimes walking it out can be difficult. But the plan is simply this, that if we believe that Jesus, the Son of God, was conceived of the Holy Spirit, born of a virgin, came to planet Earth and lived his life in a way that he was tempted and tried with sin, but he remained sinless, remained faithful to his mission, to his call. That you would just say, I know that he died for me, that he rose from the grave, and that he's coming back. The Bible says we believe that in our heart and confess with our mouth the Lord Jesus, our sins are cleansed. We become a child of God. But that's just the beginning point. He wants to show you and help you and teach you and speak to you and be involved in your life and help you become that person that he wants you to be and that you want to be. And you can't do it on your own. So with that knowledge, would you bow your head and let's pray. Say, Lord Jesus, thank you for loving me. I do believe that you died, but you didn't stay dead. You rose from the grave, and that you're alive today, the Son of God, alive. And I ask you now to forgive me of my sins, to cleanse me with your blood, to come into my life. In Jesus' name I pray. Amen and amen.
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13: 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I'm Riley Green, co-hosting the countdown with Lon Hilton. 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
1: 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I'm Riley Green, co-hosting the countdown with Lon Helton. Luke Bryan leads off the top 10, country and she knows it.

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Chase Matthew at number 28, holding it down on American Country Countdown. I'm Ryan Fox. Luke Bryan is hanging with us this weekend on the show, and he's trying to hold it together as he watches his son, Bo, put on the football pads and play quarterback for his high school team this season. How proud is Daddy Luke? We'll find out after he sings his former ACC number one, Most People Are Good, American Country Countdown.

Wetzel, Ella Langley, Jaded 19 on American Country Countdown. It's Ryan Fox with the hits. And recently, newcomer Stella Lefty has been taking some heat from folks on social media. What does our guest Luke Bryan think about that? He'll weigh in after a guy who just played a big show with Luke and Jason Aldean last month in Washington, D.C., Dylan Scott, his former ACC number one. This town's been too good to us. American Country Countdown. Gave

Jelly Roll moving up three spots to 17 on this weekend's American Country Countdown. That's Hands Up. I'm Ryan Fox, and I know it's only September, but what are folks thinking about dressing up as on October 31st? We get all Halloween-y on you in just two songs, but first, appropriately, an ACC number one from the band Perry. Better dig two, an AC.

0: En garde!
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0: ACC number one from Chris Stapleton. You should probably leave on American Country Countdown. It's Ryan Fox. And believe it or not, Chris Stapleton has never won a CMA Entertainer of the Year award. You're thinking, how's that possible? Well, I don't know. But he's been nominated for the CMA Entertainer of the Year award 8 times. In fact, he holds the record for being nominated the most for the Entertainer of the Year trophy without actually winning it. Could this be his year? He's up against Ella Langley, Luke Combs, Cody Johnson, and reigning Entertainer of the Year and the host of this year's show, Lainey Wilson. Let me know who you got. 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And we'll all watch and see who wins when the 60th annual CMA Awards air live from Nashville, November 18th on ABC.
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